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0: Welcome to All Points Bulletin with Minnie Moore, a program for the glory, voice, and power of the Holy Spirit, that we, a great multitude from every nation, may be drawn into His dragnet. Again, the kingdom of heaven is like a dragnet that was cast into the sea and gathered some of every kind. Matthew 13:47.
1: What's the point of the All Points Bulletin? Welcome once again to All Points Bulletin. Welcome to every tribe and tongue and nation. Thank you so very much for joining me, and I pray that you all will hear the Holy Spirit's voice as He reaches out to capture your heart today. It's my heart's desire to introduce and keep you connected to the most amazing person, the person of the Holy Spirit, who is not an it or a thing, but a person, a very real person, who is the Spirit of Christ Jesus, our Lord, and who wants to be your best friend, your spirit friend. He wants to have a sweet, intimate, personal relationship with you. He wants to talk with you, to walk with you, to lead and guide you through your life. Now, this is not about race or religion, denomination or doctrine, tradition or ritual, but it's all about getting to know that still small voice of the Holy Spirit who whispers to you and tugs at your heart. And there is a guarantee awaiting you, and it is this: you will never want to be led by anyone else once you know Him, for He will have captured your heart. This week's theme is on the greatest miracle of all time. And so I pray that you will not harden your hearts, but come just as you are, friends, for the time is now. Give your heart to Christ as you are drawn by His Holy Spirit, for there is no time like this moment in time for you to enter into a relationship, a sweet relationship with your Heavenly Father through the power of the Holy Spirit of Jesus Christ, for then you will have been captured by His Holy Spirit. And that's the point of the All Points Bulletin.
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1: And now for Minnie's Moments in the Spirit, let us go to John chapter 2, verses 7 and 8. Jesus told the servants to go and fill the water pots with water. So they filled them to the brim. Then He told them, "Now draw some and take it to the master of the banquet." They did so, and the master of the banquet tasted the water that had been turned into wine. Jesus turning the water into wine was a spiritual picture of how He takes the ordinary and turns into the extraordinary by the power of the Holy Spirit. All believers can be turned from ordinary natural persons into extraordinary supernatural persons who are filled to overflowing with the Holy Spirit of Jesus and able to do amazing feats for the kingdom of God. Friends, do not underestimate the power of the Holy Spirit, for the testimonies abound of what happens when the Holy Spirit comes to live in a believer. It is literally the dead coming to life when one encounters Jesus. It is the miracle of all miracles when we are filled with the new wine of the Holy Spirit. For out of our innermost being will flow rivers of living water. For it's not by might, nor by power, but by my Spirit, says the Lord of hosts. And those were Minnie's Moments in the Spirit for today.
0: The mission of All Points Bulletin radio program is to joyfully share by word and testimony the love, power, and might of the Holy Spirit with every tribe, tongue, and nation. For when His call and voice are heard, all hearts are forever captured.

0: Now for the spirit of the word, let us go to the Gospel of John, chapter 2, verses 1 to 11. On the third day, a wedding took place at Cana in Galilee. Jesus' mother was there, and Jesus and his disciples had also been invited to the wedding. When the wine was gone, Jesus' mother said to him, "There is no more wine." "Woman," Jesus replied, "why do you bother me? Do you not know that my hour has not yet come?" His mother said, "Do whatever he tells you to do." Nearby stood six stone water pots, the kind used for the Jews' ceremonial washing. Jesus told the servants to fill the water pots with water. So they filled them to the brim. Then he told them, "Now draw some and take it to the master of the banquet." They did so, and the master of the banquet tasted the water that had been turned into wine. He did not realize where it had come from, though the servants who had drawn the water, they knew. Then he called the bridegroom aside and said, "Everyone brings out the choice wine first, and then the cheaper wine after the guests have had too much to drink. But you have saved the best till now." What Jesus did in Cana was the first of the signs through which he revealed his glory, and the disciples believed in him. Friends, just as the Bible says, what Jesus did in Cana of Galilee was the first of the miracles which revealed his glory. It was the first, but it certainly wasn't the last. But this one was very special, very significant, because he chose to reveal his glory at a wedding. Because the Bible is all about a wedding. It's all about a relationship, not a religious experience. It's all about being married to Jesus. What is so interesting about this miracle is that it was at a wedding that Jesus performed it. And that is exactly what he wants to have with us, a wedding. It's all about getting married to Jesus. He's our bridegroom and we are his bride. All about a wedding, a relationship that begins by accepting Jesus as our bridegroom, being betrothed to him as we prepare for our wedding day. He fills us up with his spirit so that we can be ready and overflowing with his Holy Spirit when the day comes that he calls us home to that incredible wedding day, the wedding supper of the Lamb. Many of us have heard the story of the wedding feast of Cana. For those of us who would have gone to Sunday school, it was a wonderful miracle. But friends, there is so much more to this miracle than just having the water turned into wine, because the water jars are a picture of us. We are empty of the wine which represents the Holy Spirit. Wine is a spirit in the natural, but in the spirit it is the Holy Spirit, the new wine. The Bible speaks to the old being passed away and the new having come. That is what happens when Jesus comes into our hearts. As 1 Corinthians 5:17 says, "Therefore, if anyone is in Christ Jesus, he is a new creation. The old has passed away. Behold, the new has come." As I said before, there is so much to this spiritually, because water and wine is a spiritual picture of the Holy Spirit. And it is by the movement of the Holy Spirit that everything happens, friends, in the natural and in the spirit. So I pray that you will not miss that. Because when there is a movement of obedience in the natural, there is an opening of heart and hands of our Heavenly Father. How he loves when we are obedient to his will. For as those servants just did it, no questions asked, the Holy Spirit was able to move in the midst of the situation, and a miracle took place. There is an emptiness that the world cannot fill. That emptiness can only be filled by Jesus Christ. That emptiness that makes us go looking for love in all the wrong places. That emptiness of heart that sends us looking to the world for entertainment. That emptiness that sends us to drugs and drink. That emptiness that can only be filled by the Spirit of Jesus. That emptiness that will turn into the best wine, the best spirit, if you will just invite Jesus into your heart. If you will fill up your jar from the inside out, he will fill you to the brim, to overflowing with his love, his joy, his peace. You will be absolutely and utterly amazed at the difference. Just as the master of the banquet, when he drank this new wine, he was amazed. He wanted to know why the best wine had been saved to the last. God saves the best wine to the last. Jesus' Holy Spirit is the best wine. Wine comes from the crushing of grapes. Just as Jesus was crushed beyond recognition on the cross, he had to die so that we could live. out of his side came water and blood. This is the best wine that saves us. No other sacrifice could save us. And when we're obedient to do what Jesus says, we all will be filled to overflowing with the fullness of the power of the Holy Spirit. Filled, the jars filled with water. Be obedient to do what he says, friends. Just believe in what Jesus says and just do it. Just give your heart to Jesus today and he will fill you with the best wine, the wine of the Holy Spirit. I truly love how the Holy Spirit does what he does, for he moves in mysterious ways. Just as when Nicodemus came to Jesus by night and asked him how it was that he did the kind of miracles he did. And Jesus' answer was that you must be born again of the Spirit to enter and see the kingdom of God. For it is that the wind blows where it will, and though you hear its sound, yet you neither know where it comes from nor where it is going. So it is with everyone who is born of the Spirit. Oh, friends, if there is one thing I pray that you receive today, it is the miracle of being born again of the Spirit of God. There is no greater miracle. Just as the water was turned into wine, you and I being that water pot, that when we invite Jesus Christ into our hearts, into our water pot, he will fill it to the brim. Out of our innermost being will flow rivers of living water, and what will come forth will not just be water, but new wine, the best wine, the wine of the Holy Spirit. The greatest miracle took place at Calvary when blood and water flowed. When they pierced Jesus' side, the blood went to heaven and the water flowed to earth, into every believer that invites Christ into their hearts. In comes the water of the Holy Spirit and fills us up so that we can walk in the new wine of life, a life filled to the brim with the Holy Spirit, lives in power, lives that live and move and have their very being in Jesus Christ's Holy Spirit. It is an amazing miracle that only could have been accomplished by Christ going to the cross. Our God is a miracle-working God, and I tell you that he is still working miracles today. No matter that the miracle at the wedding feast of Cana was over 2,000 years ago, Jesus is still working miracles today. And as I said earlier, the greatest of all miracles is that of salvation. Of how? When, as Romans 10:9-13 says, for if you confess with your mouth that Jesus is Lord and believe in your heart that God raised him from the dead, you will be saved. For it is by believing in your heart that you are made right with God, and it is by confessing with your mouth that you are saved. As the scriptures tell us, anyone who believes in him will not be disappointed. Jew and Gentile are the same in this respect. They all have the same Lord who generously gives his riches to all who ask for them. For anyone who calls on the name of the Lord shall be saved. The old life is empty. It's run out. Jesus wants to take your water pot now. That empty water pot, fill it up with the best wine, the best spirit, the Holy Spirit, for that is what the wine represents. That's the miracle of being born again of his Spirit. And that was the Spirit of the Word for today.
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0: It's testimony time once again, and this week, let's listen to Dawn's story. I was called Dawn. For my parents, it was the dawn of a new day as they welcomed their firstborn, as they fell in love not just with each other, but with me, and so began my journey of being loved by a truly loving family who welcomed me into this world, the firstborn girl among many boys. In the third month of my life, my parents woke up one morning to find that I was not breathing. I had died in what they call crib death. My mother's cry woke the entire small neighborhood who came running. Included in that group was the community doctor and pastor. As I was told it, the doctor immediately began CPR, while the pastor and the group from the Pentecostal church up the road began loudly speaking and praying in a strange language. They anointed me with oil and sang and prayed. My mom said that in her terror of losing me, this cacophony of voices praying and singing in a language she didn't understand, yet it brought peace to her heart. She said she felt as if she had been lifted into a heavenly place. Although my parents were not overly religious, they knew about God and went to church at Easter and Christmas, weddings and funerals, but that was really it. However, as they prayed and the doc worked on me, she noticed that the color was beginning to return to my face. My lips were no longer blue and there was a heaving of my chest. Now the praising began. These people praised the Lord God to high heaven. They cried and praised and cried and praised. My mom told me that day that she knew that she had witnessed a miracle. She said she began her walk with Jesus that day as the pastor from the Pentecostal church stayed on and prayed with my parents and told them what it meant to be born again of the Holy Spirit. The pastor explained to my parents that it was because these people had been born again and had been baptized in the Holy Spirit that what they had heard was a heavenly language that bypassed our understanding, that went straight to the throne room of heaven where Jesus was interceding on their behalf. My mother understood. She was amazed. And then she said that she had felt such peace. And as she has told me so many times while growing up, that peace stayed with her till the very last day on this earth. My parents attended that little Pentecostal church. They were born again of the Spirit of Christ and became strong, tongue-talking Christians who lived their faith in Christ to their last breath. They were walking testimonies of how the Holy Spirit changes lives, as many in my family came to believe in Jesus because of that day when I died in my crib. I became the miracle child. It truly was the dawn of a new day. Fast forward now to my life, for having heard this story so many times, and my mom telling me that she knew that not only had many come to Christ because of what had happened to me, she knew that God had a purpose for my life. It was incredible how I grew up knowing that my life was different. I have no way of explaining it, but I just knew that something was different about me, in that I knew things that others didn't. Some may call it a sixth sense, but it was so much more than that. Like the day I told my mom that life is a school at age 6. I went to Sunday school, learned the Bible. I was so fascinated by all the stories. But it was the miracle of the raising of Jairus' daughter from the dead that I most identified with. You see, I believed in miracles. I was a miracle. I am a miracle. I had been raised from the dead myself. And because of that, I had no problem in believing that Jesus worked miracles. So, needless to say, by age 7, I was up at the altar giving my life to Christ. That was the dawn of a new day for me as I began to understand things from a spiritual perspective. I seemed to understand the Bible at a deep level, and my Sunday school teachers were amazed at how much I knew and at the questions I would ask. I was baptized in water at 10, and by 12 I was preaching the gospel to everyone who would listen. I had no qualms about it. I would not be intimidated. I just gave the gospel with childlike faith. I would sit with my Bible during lunch hour at school, and some of my friends would gather around me as I explained the love of Jesus to them and told them about the miracle of my death and return to life. My life growing up was different, as I didn't party or drink or smoke. All I wanted to do was read my Bible and listen to stories about the Bible. That was really the beginning of the ministry that I was about to embark on, although I didn't know it at the time. But looking back now, I can see that I was being prepared for what was ahead. A new day was dawning. I graduated from Bible school and immediately went to the nation of Israel as my first missionary trip. That visit to Israel took my journey with Jesus to higher heights as I began to understand that Israel is our end time time clock. The Bible became alive to me because Jesus is a Jew and the Bible is a Jewish book. Even as I attended a Jewish wedding and saw the Word of God play out right before my eyes, that brought to mind the wedding feast of Cana, where Jesus performed his first miracle and where I actually was able to visit the place in Cana where that miracle took place. But it was as I began to understand the miracle of all miracles, the wedding of Jesus and his bride, my Bible really came to life. I came to

It's true. 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

As we post the Bulletin of the Week, we are asking the question, what is holding you back from experiencing the greatest miracle? Friends, miracles happen every day. Perhaps you've never heard or seen one. However, there is one miracle that is greatest of all, and that miracle is the miracle of salvation. When a soul is brought from the darkness into the light, as that soul encounters Christ. This was what happened to Saul of Tarsus as he journeyed on the road to Damascus. While on his way to murder Christians, he encountered Christ and became the greatest apostle of all time. He experienced the miracle of salvation. And, as happened too to Nicky Cruz, gang leader of the New York Mau Maus, and several members of his gang, who got radically and gloriously saved as he heard the gospel preached by Pastor David Wilkerson. Nicky has gone on to become a great evangelist, author, and preacher. So, what is holding you back from

0: receiving the greatest miracle of all time? Saul of Tarsus and Nicky Cruz may be far removed from you, but not so the miracle of salvation. It is as close to you now as it has ever been, right at this very moment. If you will confess with your mouth that Jesus is Lord and in your heart believe that God raised him from the dead, you will be saved and you will have received the greatest miracle of all time, salvation. So why not do it today? Now pause and think about that. And that's the bulletin of the week. Now, let them that have ears to hear what the Holy Spirit is saying to every tribe and tongue and nation. And this is Minnie saying bye until we meet again on All Points Bulletin. I do wish you a very blessed, healthy, happy, and safe week. May God bless you and keep you and make his face to shine upon you and be gracious unto you and give you his peace.
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